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2: Oh, not spelled like that.
3: I'm assuming it's because that's the name of the store, so that's they spell it the same way.
4: Yeah. I think I'm asking why they spell it that
2: store that way.
5: Sorry.
6: Thought that went without saying.
4: Yeah, I thought that part was obvious. Anyway.
6: Just toss that wrench in there.
7: You guys are just wrong. Sorry, Daddy.
4: Well, what? I still, to this very day.
6: Right.
4: All these many days later. I thought that was obvious that we were asking why this. We knew that the mascot was named after the store. Yes. That wasn't the question.
5: I misheard.
4: What did you think I said?
5: I thought you were wondering why the beaver was named Bucky, not why the store was spelled that way. And so I was just trying to help. My bad.
6: I love Daddy's. Sorry.
4: So sorry.
6: All right, Daddy is candidate number two. And candidate number three, I was driving around yesterday afternoon listening to the Hardline, broadcasting from Fort Worth, from Origin Bank, and Pro Football Hall of Famer Charles Haley, also a spokesman for Origin Bank, was there. And I was listening to this live as it went down, and they were telling the story of Corby ruffling Charles Haley's feathers when they walked into the bank that day, and then they wanted to get him on so that Corby could explain himself, and Charles didn't want any of it.
8: Mm. All right, Charles, can you hear us?
9: Yeah, I can hear you.
8: Okay.
5: The great.
9: You know my name is Charles, right? Not Charles.
8: We're telling the story right now. I am here to apologize for shortening your name.
9: I don't need to apologize, man. You didn't short my name. You called me somebody else.
8: I'm sorry.
5: Would you like
8: I'm
5: to sorry. Tell everybody what you called
9: You don't
5: him?
9: Want to know. You don't never want to see Chuck.
8: Okay, good. So.
4: I know I
9: so
4: don't.
9: Don't call him.
8: Charles walked in, and I made the mistake of saying, "Hey, Chuck Haley." And he looked at me, and he goes, "I'm Charles. I'm not Chuck." And I was like, "Oh, okay. I'm sorry."
7: Yeah, so then he walked right by you and shook Bob's hand and shook my hand.
8: Yeah.
7: Because. And then he asked engineer Michael, "Who is that?"
8: Yeah.
9: How did you know I did that?
7: Because he told us.
8: Yeah. Because yeah, let me tell
9: a
8: you.
9: A bunch of snitches. There,
8: right? No, but it, trust anyone.
4: No, but it's great. I mean, if a Pro Football Hall of Famer in any way is going to be annoyed at Corby, we want to know about it.
8: Yeah.
7: Yeah. Anytime we can get material on Corby, we will take it.
8: I'll tell you what happened, Charles. So my father's name is Charles. All right? And he went by multiple names. Charlie, Charles,
9: well,
8: Chuck.
9: Let me interject for.
8: Go ahead.
9: Actually, do I care? that's what you should do, because I don't. Okay? So I don't need your story, bro.
8: I feel like I made like
9: the
8: ultimate mistake here, and I'm going to fall on the sword and just say I'm sorry.
9: Yeah, let's move on.
6: Oh my God.
5: That is so tense.
6: Ask me if I care.
8: Yeah.
9: Actually, do I care?
6: So, casual Corby got in trouble again.
4: Yeah. He just doesn't understand. You can't be super cash Corby with everyone. But Corby just thinks that the whole world is just here to be his friend.
5: Thanks, buddy.
6: Yeah, there he is being super cash with a president.
4: That's him calling a former president buddy. Thanks, buddy. Remember the other time, I don't know if we have the audio of it, but he called President Bush Scro. What were you thinking there, Scro, when the 9/11 happened?
6: All right, so those are your three candidates for the e-break. Is it Donovan Lewis, Jacob Dedimore, or Corby Davidson? 888-787-1310. Good morning. You're on the ticket. Who do you like?
10: Good morning, musers.
6: Morning.
10: Hope y'all are having a great day.
6: Appreciate it.
10: Shout out to St. Patrick Panthers, Corby Davidson's old school, son's old school, and we're going to go with Corby.
6: All right.
4: Thank you.
6: And ladies and gentlemen,

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2: Productive playoff guy. We saw it again this spring. I forget, did he just have one playoff goal this season? Is that possible? They went to the Western Finals, right? Anyway. That's the trick in a hard cap sport. If you're going to pay your top guys, this is the Mika decision, right? If you're going to pay your top guys the top money, what does the rest of your roster look like, and can you make that work? So that is now the mystery that the Colorado Avalanche are, you know, lucky enough to have to worry about, because first of all, you got to be lucky enough to have Makar and MacKinnon. And
3: you are correct. One goal in the entire playoffs.
2: In three rounds.
3: For Natchez, yeah.
2: At 11-5 a year, in three rounds, he scored one playoff goal.
3: In 13 games.
2: I wonder which one was his favorite.
4: See, the Cowboys are playing tonight. There's week zero in college football tomorrow. And all Bob Sturm can think about is Cale Makar and the repercussions that it could have here in Dallas. See, that's why he gets paid the big bucks. I'm your host, Jay King. And coming up next here on the Top 10, let's knock out a quick break. But coming up right after that, we'll see who took home the crown of the second best mess up this week on the NIT break with the Sweet Spot. 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
3: He just did a full dip of his sandwich into the milkshake, so
4: yep.
3: He needs a second.
5: Talk to us, Sam.
6: Yeah, they know me.
2: Did they tell you to have a blessed day?
6: They stopped with me.
2: They know you don't care?
6: Yeah, they don't. They know I don't care.
3: He's so overstimulated right now. He's trying to throttle it back, but he is losing his mind.
2: Yeah, he's going to be bouncing off the control room walls here in a minute.
5: Ham makes me happy when it comes to food. Like, he knows what he wants. He goes after it. Discards everything else in life.
2: Now, I don't know the last time you guys have been excited about a fast food menu item like this.
5: Last time was the Popeyes one, right?
2: Yeah, when the Popeyes spicy chicken sandwich came out, that was big. I don't know if
5: that's still doing well.
2: I don't know if it was a false flag that they were always out of it.
7: No, they were, because Anna told me.
2: By design.
8: And it was right around the pandemic, too, so there was nothing else to do.
7: My lady at the Popeyes over here, she told me, Anna, that they were always out. Every time I went there for like a month straight, I could never get it. And I apologize for speaking with my food in my mouth.
5: You know what? Don't apologize.
7: To the listener.
5: Okay. Apologize to them.
2: Yeah, so I think that was the last time that I had this much anticipation. And I got to say, that one hit the spot as much as this one hit the spot. I don't know that this is something that I could consume more than maybe like once a year. But, Ham, how much are you going to be hitting this while it is still in stores?
7: At least once a week. I don't want to get burned out on it. I don't want to go crazy, but with the shake itself, I might do this like maybe once every other day.
5: So let me ask you guys who have a lady in your life. Sorry, Lando.
2: Damn.
3: Oh, Lando, you don't have to get up and leave.
5: But to the rest of you, I don't think Lando deals with us.
0: No one cares, Logan.
5: But when someone brings food to the show,
2: and then you ruin your dinner,
5: and then your wife is either making dinner or she's excited for you to take her to dinner, only like an hour after you've just had a massive sandwich.
3: We had this conversation before I left for work today.
5: Did you?
3: Because I said I don't need lunch. We're eating at the station today. We're getting great food today.
5: Yeah, and do you ever just try to power through so you don't get in trouble for as she's making dinner, as you're plowing through a chicken sandwich at 6:15.
3: Try to hide it all the time, but it's very obvious whenever you just ate. It's not like they don't notice.
5: What, you're not hungry? Well,
3: what's wrong with it?
5: No, it's great, honey. I appreciate you making dinner, but
3: I know it's paella night, but we had to eat chicken sandwiches at work today.
5: But it's for the show. It's for the P1s. They needed to know, is the new Chick-fil-A sandwich good? It is.
2: Yes. It's a win.
7: See, my wife and I are on different diets, so on Fridays we order out, and I'll get something completely separate from what her and her mom get.
2: So usually it doesn't matter.
7: Yeah, it doesn't matter. I was going to get this anyways.
5: All right. Well, anyway, two thumbs up.
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2: To what we had at wide receiver for him, like, there's been a lot of changes, and slowly the Chiefs have just started to erode a little bit. But if I thought Mahomes was still a guy that was going to throw 35 or 40 touchdowns, I would say, hey, it doesn't matter. Mahomes is still that good. But I don't know. This is a 3-year new norm for Mahomes now, being this guy, being this kind of game manager. And they didn't bring in the weapons suddenly get him back to that, right? I think they're going to look at this year and go, okay, we did what we could. We're moving on from this past era of Chiefs, and Mahomes is the guy, and we're going to go out, and we're going to spend, and we're going to get young playmakers, and we're going to do everything we can. We got to surround him with talent now, because we've seen that bringing in 3 or 4 new wide receivers every year that aren't great doesn't do us any good. We need that big number one tight end, need that big number one wide receiver, and that's what we're going to do. But this may be the new norm for Kansas City is, yeah, we're a wild card team. Okay, great.
3: Tied with the Chargers and Patriots for the third best odds for the AFC Championship behind the Bills and Ravens, the usual mantra. And then you got a little bit of a gap to Denver and Cincinnati. But I think when we look at the way the squad's constructed, and some of that will be on Mahomes too, and them figuring out how the money needs to play out going forward, we need you to give a little bit back to stretch this out and, you know, make this a viable option. You get Bieniemy back, maybe that gets them back to their best form on the offensive side of things as well, because the decline also coincided with him heading out to other jobs.
2: Exit out by DeFresca, exit Swollen Dome, the Jason Smith Show with my best friend Mike Harmon live from the Fox Sports Radio studios. We have more NFL on the way, more college football on the way. It's coming up next. We head to Vegas. Find out where the odds are headed for the games tomorrow, the teams as they head to the first week of the regular season. Keep it right here. That's next. 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
9: I don't need to hear anything from anybody. 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Play offense, not defense. If you play hard and you play the game right, nobody really gets on you. They're going to boo you here and there, but if you

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9: Y'all. 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
1: Guy who came from this place or that place, or this guy was last year, or even if you recognize a guy who transferred. But UCLA, I recognize the quarterback. They are a whole new team. I mean, a whole new team with all kinds of wrinkles and nuances, and a lot of guys from JMU and areas that Chesney is familiar with. So it's a real mystery, and it'll be fun to unlock it on Saturday and see what kind of team they have. And Cal's got a new coach too, even though it feels kind of similar because we know that guy. But I'm looking forward to the season, and I'm looking forward to seeing UCLA as far as an organized, all together football program with a purposed head coach who does have some support within the athletic department. And hopefully they're not making it as difficult for him as they usually do with all the red tape at the UCs.
2: You know, looking at college football, did Kurt Cignetti's immediate success make things easier or harder for guys like Will Stein, who you mentioned, Bob Chesney at UCLA? Easier in that, well, if Indiana can do it overnight, so can we. We just need a little money in our pocket. Or is it harder because the fan bases and the boosters are like, well, if Indiana, who was an also-ran, can do it, why the hell can't you do it?
1: Yeah, it's an interesting and nuanced question. I mean, on its face, it's a very simple question. But in real life, it's a lot more complicated because Indiana's initial success was because of what Cignetti, all of it is because of what Cignetti did. But the initial success on the field, I mean, he brought a bunch of guys from JMU. He built a weird Sun Belt all-star team, and they had success. And then immediately, the Indiana money, most of which it used to go to basketball. I haven't heard much out of Indiana basketball in the last few years. Have you guys? Probably
2: not. I think they're paying Mike Woodson not to coach there. I know that.
1: But not a coincidence, right? The money shifted. They have a lot of money. So the second the dynamite got lit, they were able to add a whole bunch of kindling with money and push the money towards there. But that doesn't mean that a lot of people aren't trying that same model. Last year, not a huge national story, although it's one of the best stories in college football, Jason Eck, who was at Idaho, an FCS, brought the quarterback from Idaho, his son, the middle linebacker, couple other players, a whole bunch of guys that he knew from the FCS world, like an FCS all-star team, and brought him to New Mexico and had a record-breaking season in Albuquerque. And now he's in line for the Wisconsin job if Fickell falters. And this guy's a hell of a coach. And I have Toledo week one. Toledo is the whole team from Mercer. They hired the guy from Mercer. He brought the pass rusher, a couple other guys, and other people from the FCS, a very successful program, to fill back in with Toledo and see how that works. A lot of people are using it. Happened with Bob Chesney and UCLA. A lot of people are hiring guys who are stepping up, filling in the gaps at a bigger place, and attacking in a more blue-collar way. Now, do all these places have big money donors that the second that success starts to manifest itself that are going to come in and keep the fire going like they have in Indiana? That's probably the difference. But as far as the Cignetti model, hire an angry guy from a small school that it was even at smaller schools before that, that's coached a bunch of different positions, that used to have to worry about getting the bus there on time and the jerseys washed. Hire that guy. Let him hire assistants because he knows of all these grinders in all the world of small schools. These people can coach. And then let him assemble personnel from his world and see how it translates to the higher level. And it's showing itself to work more than it doesn't. So I think the significance of Cignetti has been very strong on a lot of levels. And what Cignetti has done with a team that no one has ever thought of as a football power and shown that they can do it with just a little money, it does make you wonder about schools like my alma mater, who are sitting on a pile of Heismans and national trophies, and every year they're saying, oh, we're getting closer, and and you know, you're paying that coach, you have money, you're paying players, and you wonder what the difference is. And the difference is probably a head coach and a university president and an athletic director.

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1: 2,000
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1: And plus 2,200. 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
2: Well, you're donating to the casino if you put that up.
3: Yeah, I guarantee it.
2: Coming up next, back to the National Basketball Association. Who's the mystery player that has not been getting enough respect from his peers lately, and a former teammate in particular? We'll tell you. He's Kevin Figures. I'm Adam Moslin. 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

Hey y'all, it's Charlie Starr from Blackberry Smoke. Y'all know our fans are like family to us, and family watches out for each other, especially when we're out riding. So before you or your crew get on your motorcycles, make sure you're good to ride. Even one drink could be too many. Don't let a good ride end the wrong way.

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1: Like, the bullpen for Chicago is toast right now. At least the Rangers were able to get five or six innings out of Rocker. Or was it Rocker? No.
2: Yeah, in the first game.
1: First game was Rocker. By the way, that first game with Rocker, there was a time where I think it was the second or third inning. He had the bases loaded with like one out.
2: Yeah, he was very shaky early.
1: Yeah.
2: Kind of like it was kind of the opposite in game three. Games one and game three, you know, the other team could have easily taken advantage early, and then the other team piled it on.
1: Yeah. But the Rangers, like, they were struggling, or Rocker was struggling in the second inning, but he ended up getting a couple strikeouts. I think one of them was Murakami, got him to strike out and get himself out of that inning and save himself from giving up letting the White Sox blow it out.
2: But yeah, that third game was tough to watch. It was just sloppy from a pitching aspect, and I want to say from the Angels series, that one was kind of just boring. There wasn't a lot happening because nobody could score. I mean, like we said, that first game was 0-0 going into the 10th. And then you get to the last game against the White Sox. Nobody could throw a strike.
1: No, Burke, the starting pitcher for the White Sox, Burke threw 92 pitches in three innings, and only 61 of them were strikes.
2: I don't even think it was that many.
1: Yeah.
2: It was almost 50-50.
1: Yeah, but he got himself into trouble and got himself right back out.
2: He sure did. How he only gave up two runs in three innings was a miracle.
1: Yeah, especially when for the second and third inning, the Rangers a couple times had runners in scoring positions. They had runners in scoring positions all three innings. They were working the pitcher, and they were doing the thing, but they just couldn't get that run across.
2: They also had two outs on the bases in the first inning.
1: Yes.
2: Seager gets picked off first, and then Langford gets caught stealing. So you kind of gave them the outs back at a time where he could not throw a strike.
1: Yeah, and then they helped us out too because Acuna tried to steal third, and Diaz picked him off at
2: third.
1: That's
2: right.
1: So they both teams were, neither team really wanted to win the rubber match.
2: Right. Nobody was being patient.
1: No.
2: As far as just letting the other team give you the game.
1: You know what? I do want to say this. We do not need Didi Jacques in a pressure game on the field. If you're going for the rubber match game, do not put a glove on Peterson's hand. Just keep him in the lineup as a DH. Do not put him out there.
2: Are you referring to the pop-up behind?
1: I'm referring to the pop-up. I'm referring to the shot down the line that he was right there. But if he's a trained first baseman, he gets that ball, I think.
2: I think that's a tough play.
1: It's a tough play.
2: I don't trust Berger to get it either, to be honest.
1: I trust Berger more than I do Peterson.
2: Yes, but barely. And also, the one behind him, he just took such a bad route. It looked bad.
1: Dude.
2: I don't know if he catches it because he would have had to have basket catch with his back to the infield. It would have been a tough play.
1: But he's a former outfielder. He should be able to get that.
2: The problem was that you're shifted so much up the middle with Foscue.
1: Yeah.
2: That would have been his ball to get at an angle, but he's so far away from the play.
1: Yeah.
2: I mean, Foscue
1: doesn't have the wheels either.
2: Right.
1: I think if Duran is playing second or Freeman's playing second, those guys can get over to that ball because they've got the wheels. Foscue doesn't have that. You're listening to Rangers Ranch here on 96.7 and 1310, The Ticket. That's the tip sheet. I'm the killer. We're breaking down the week that was for your Texas Rangers. We just have been going over the Chicago series because it really felt like neither team really wanted to win these games.
2: That's for sure.
1: And neither pitching staff, neither teams had starters that went really helped out the game. Well, I take that back. Rocker did really well in his game. He had that rough second inning, but he was able to bounce back and basically shut it down and make it happen for the Rangers.
2: Yeah, he at least gave you five at a time where you were hoping for three or four.
1: Yeah, and that first game actually is what helped the Rangers the most because him giving you five and only having to rely on your bullpen for those four made it so much better than having to, like the White Sox, having to cover six innings with their bullpen. And then
2: that should set you up for the rest of the series, and they just couldn't take advantage.
1: I mean, the Rangers got to the bullpen early all three games, but at the same time, after the first game, the White Sox got to the bullpen early. Well, they got to the bullpen in the fourth inning for the Rangers, but on the third game. But man,
2: and two more things.

0: one, in game two, they even got the game tying run up to the plate in the ninth inning just by working counts, drawing walks. Mm-hmm. Freeman ended up grounding out to end the game, but they had to bring in Grant Taylor. I guess he's kind of their closer. He's one of their guys, closers, holds,
1: they have a
0: whatever.
1: Closer by community.
0: Yeah, but he's kind of come on the scene, but he had to come in for two pitches. And then as far as the Rangers bullpen, Robbie Ahlstrom struggles again. Mm-hmm. His last six appearances.
1: Ever since the article was written, he's had issues.
0: Exactly. That's why it's the last six. He's given up 10 runs in those six. Two of them were scoreless. So 10 runs in the other four appearances. He has really struggled. His ERA has ballooned to over six. Man. And then Cole Winn gave up a few runs in the game two when he came in relief for DeGrom. So I get, well, he actually gave up more than that because DeGrom got charged with a few of them. But Wynn's ERA has skyrocketed to over 5.5. And those two are probably the two on the outside looking in as far as if Leiter comes back or, you know, reinforcements come back. Those two are probably going to be the casualties. Yep. We just don't know which order.
1: All right. Well, you're listening to Rangers Ranch. We're going to come back here, and we're going to talk about some of the injuries that the Rangers are still dealing with and give you a little update of what's happening down in the minors.
2: We invite you to spend your day with The Ticket, the Musers in the morning, 6 till 9.
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